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6: 11:30 Rogers Xfinity Internet Traffic Center. I'm Alex Kerrigan. Over on the Stalawasa Bridge, there was a full weekend closure. You don't get the Stalawasa back in both directions until Monday at 5 in the morning. There is also a overnight project going on for the Queensboro, down to one lane in each direction. It's a 9 p.m. to 9 a.m. project, one lane each direction for the Queensboro, but a full closure of the Stalawasa. The Portman Bridge can get you away from the Stalawasa, and of course, the Queensboro will still be open, just really busy. If you can get over to the Knight Street Bridge, it's not the worst option. It's just a little further away. Saturday's a mix of sun and cloud with a high of 17 degrees. Saturday's low is going to be 9 degrees. On Sunday, mostly sunny and a very comfortable one. Sunday's a high of 20 degrees. On Monday, mostly sunny conditions. A bit of cloud out to the interior. Monday's high is 22. Inland, it could get up to 25. And then on Tuesday, a mix of sun and cloud with a high of 22 degrees and a low of 14.
7: Welcome back. I'm Renee Bernard. An international panel of human rights experts says Canada committed genocide against Indigenous peoples through policies, including residential schools and forced sterilization. The Permanent People's Tribunal delivered its preliminary findings after a week of hearings in Montreal, attended by survivors and advocates. The panel says Canada's actions amounted to crimes against humanity carried out with genocidal intent. It also says Ottawa has failed to fully meet the calls to action outlined by the Truth and Reconciliation Commission in 2015. The tribunal plans to release its full judgment on September the 30th, the National Day of Truth and Reconciliation. Gas prices have fallen on optimism that a ceasefire in the Middle East war is on its way, but one expert says it will be expensive to fill up this summer, even if the feud ends soon. Roger McKnight with Enpro says it could be 4 months until gas prices really decline, because fuel inventories have been depleted during the conflict.
8: I was a consumer. I would grab any price reduction just seeing right now, because they're not going to hold up in July and August.
7: Data from energy analytics website GasBuddy shows the cost of fueling up has been dropping for the last 10 days. We swing over to the sports department. What's happening there, Marcus?
9: Stanley Cup final matchup set in stone, Renee, and the BC Lions closed out the CFL preseason tonight. We'll get to that and more coming up in a minute.
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7: Hello, I'm Renee Bernard. 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A police interaction with a suspect turns deadly in Surrey today as police confront a man believed to have been behind a

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2: 11:30 Rogers Xfinity Internet Traffic Center. I'm Alex Kerrigan. Over on the Stalawasa Bridge, there was a full weekend closure. You don't get the Stalawasa back in both directions until Monday at 5 in the morning. There is also a overnight project going on for the Queensboro, down to one lane in each direction. It's a 9 p.m. to 9 a.m. project, one lane each direction for the Queensboro, but a full closure of the Stalawasa. The Portman Bridge can get you away from the Stalawasa, and of course, the Queensboro will still be open, just really busy. If you can get over to the Knight Street Bridge, it's not the worst option. It's just a little further away. Saturday is a mix of sun and cloud with a high of 17 degrees. Saturday's low is going to be 9 degrees. On Sunday, mostly sunny and a very comfortable one. Sunday's a high of 20 degrees. On Monday, mostly sunny conditions. A bit of cloud out to the interior. Monday's high is 22. Inland, it could get up to 25. And then on Tuesday, a mix of sun and cloud with a high of 22 degrees and a low of 14.
3: And right now in Vancouver, it is sitting at 13 degrees, 11:30 news, time 10:42. Canadians have claimed more than $122 million in federal electric vehicle rebates since the program returned in February. Transport Canada says more than 24,000 claims have been recorded, with billions still available in funding. But auto dealers say many businesses are still waiting to be reimbursed for discounts already given to customers. Some claims have reportedly been rejected because of paperwork errors and dealers want a review process. The federal government says valid claims continue to be processed and paid. Construction has started on the cage fighting arena at the White House South Lawn as President Trump gets set to mark the 250th anniversary of U.S. independence with a night of mixed martial arts fighting. The professional MMA League will stage fights at the Executive Mansion on June the 14th as part of the country's independence celebrations. Tourists seem divided on the event. This woman says the venue seems out of place.
4: It really looks like the Six Flags Great Adventure construction. It's not what the White House is about.
3: Meantime, a U.S. federal judge has ruled U.S. President Trump's name was illegally added to the Kennedy Center and says Trump's name needs to be removed in 2 weeks. And up next in sports, what's happening, Marcus?
5: Logan Stankoven helping lead the way for the Canes into the Stanley Cup Final. We'll get to that and more coming up in just a minute.
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3: Hello, I'm Renee Bernard here. It's just making news right now. A police interaction with a suspect turns deadly in Surrey today as police confront a man believed to have been behind a fatal stabbing earlier in the afternoon. For the third time since it was opened, the Stalawasa Bridge is completely closed as it gets some finishing touches. And after sports, a bunch of high school students got way more than they expected on a Texas roller coaster.

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4: Price of tomatoes up 40% in the past year. It's the biggest increase among all the products tracked in the Consumer Price Index for May. That's a result of weak crop yields, higher shipping costs because of the war in Iran, and added costs of the Trump tariffs on tomatoes imported from outside the U.S. Fresh record closing highs today for all the major averages on Wall Street. That's on continued hopes for a ceasefire extension between the U.S. and Iran, even though President Trump failed to approve one that was already agreed to by Tehran, at least for now. At the close, the Dow was up 363 points, 0.75% higher. The Nasdaq up 55, the S&P added 16, oil down to around $87 a barrel. And Southwest Airlines revising a policy for plus-size travelers to buy two seats, then apply for a refund for one after their trip. But now, Southwest says reps at the airport are able to give overweight customers an extra seat for free if it's available. No deal. Universal Music Group, the world's biggest music company, home to artists like Taylor Swift, Kendrick Lamar, and Billie Eilish, has rejected a $65 billion takeover offer from the hedge fund Pershing Square, saying the offer was just too low. Even though President Trump did not make a, quote, final determination, as he said he would, on a preliminary ceasefire agreement. And as an alternative, the sky-high public transportation costs to get fans to FIFA World Cup matches in June and July, Uber is offering cheap van rides for up to 14 people in Los Angeles. Tom Busby, Bloomberg Radio.
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8: I'm Ridley Wilson. Here's what's making news right now.
9: While still at normal levels, rivers running higher in Calgary set to increase even more. And what does it mean for flooding? We'll hear what the city is saying.
8: BC's interior also has some evacuation alerts because of flooding. We got details in just a few moments for you. The Calgary Fire Department providing an update after a blaze broke out on top of an apartment complex downtown Friday afternoon. And at 42 after.
10: We got an update on the Broadway subway project this morning, but critics are asking, why does it not reach UBC?
11: Logan Stankoven, 3 points in the clincher. The Canes beat the Habs in five. It'll be Carolina and Vegas for the Stanley Cup beginning Tuesday. Sports at 45.

0: we're starting to see more and more evidence of the harms that vaping does affecting the lungs, as well as the impact that it has on developing brain.
1: He says nicotine is an extremely powerful drug that can rewire the brains of anyone under the age of 25. And vaping delivers much higher doses than cigarettes. 60 seconds to traffic and weather.
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5: 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I'm Alex Kerrigan.

0: And a very comfortable one. Sunday's a high of 20 degrees. On Monday, mostly sunny conditions. A bit of cloud out to the interior. Monday's high is 22. Inland, it could get up to 25. And then on Tuesday, a mix of sun and cloud with a high of 22 degrees and a low of 14.
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2: 143 in Vancouver and 243 in Calgary. Unionized outdoor workers for the Metro Vancouver Regional District say they will not be striking over the weekend and stepped away from picket lines at around 5 in the afternoon Friday. The union says it's to minimize any inconvenience to the public, including at regional parks. The 700 outside workers started job actions Sunday, setting up at different operations centers in the Metro Vancouver headquarters. Politicians from Ottawa, Victoria, and the City of Vancouver showcased the subway cars being tested for the Broadway subway extension on Friday morning.
3: BC's Transportation Minister Mike Farnworth says even though the project is terminating at Arbutus, the province and feds are working together to get rapid transit to UBC.
4: TransLink has indicated that in terms of their 10-year capital plan, their 10-year investment plan, they see the extension to UBC being in the second half of that.
3: In a statement, UBC notes a central campus SkyTrain station would be busier on its opening day than any current station right now. The school's alma mater society says students have waited too long for rapid transit to reach the west side. The expansion is expected to open in the fall of next year. I am Asta Pandekanan.
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2: Hello there. My name is David Natalini, and here's what's making news right now. The final five are set to become the one. The BC Conservatives will announce their new leader tonight after a week-long vote. Filipino BC is calling on the BC government to set up a coordinated provincial recovery plan to support those suffering from the Lapu-Lapu Day attack. And coming up after sports, once again, another major Metro Vancouver bridge is shut down this weekend. And now from Sportsnet Radio, here's JJ Evison.
3: All right, let's start in the CFL. The Lions earned a

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1: And a new film based on a true story hits theaters this weekend. CNN's David Daniel has a preview of Pressure.
2: 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I need a forecast.
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13: I almost didn't come in. It didn't feel that serious, just a few chest pains. So many patients in the ER looked worse than me, but the nurses took the time to run the tests anyway. One of them noticed something. It turned out to be the start of a heart attack.
14: Clear! We got a pulse.
13: I didn't realize it was an emergency. Thankfully, the nurses did.
15: Nurse-to-patient ratios can mean

Called in two touchdown catches as BC defeated Winnipeg 30-19. The Lions season begins on the road against the Rough Riders on June 13th. Moving to the Diamond, the Vancouver Canadiens picked up another win on Friday, downing Eugene 7-3 at Nat Bailey Stadium. 105 is

0: was declared dead and the other was taken to a hospital. Officers caught up with a man and shot him with their service-issued duty pistols after what they call a confrontation. The man was then taken to a hospital and later died. As is normal with these kinds of situations, the Independent Investigations Office has since been called in to decide whether police actions were appropriate. And we now know what caused that major police presence in Cloverdale last night. Surrey police were called to a home on Highway 10 near 160th Street for reports of a family disturbance. One person was arrested and no one was injured. Police say this was an isolated incident and there's no risk to the public. A possible sexual assault in East Vancouver is under investigation. Metro Vancouver Transit Police are looking to speak to people with dashcam footage from the past Tuesday. They're looking for footage along Stainsbury Avenue between Victoria Drive and Walker Street between 3:30 and 3:55 p.m. Police do not believe there is any increased risk to the public at this time. A wide swath of the southeastern corner of the province is now under a flood watch as risks have risen from rain and snow being melted by warm weather. BC's River Forecast Center says both the eastern and western portion of the Kootenays, as well as the upper Columbia region, are seeing rising river levels that will approach or exceed their banks. The center says high river flows are expected through early next week, although flood risks may be more muted if storms coming towards the region shift towards Alberta instead. An evacuation alert is in place for 165 properties in 6 Mile, which is northeast of Nelson, and another for 6 properties in Golden due to high water on the Columbia River. And ticks are becoming a bigger concern for Canadian dog owners this year. Our Audra Brown is speaking with Dr. Karen Ward with the Toronto Humane Society, who says these parasites grab onto other animals from grassy areas.
1: And what they're often grabbing onto is your pet dogs.
2: Ticks have an organ that senses vibration, humidity, carbon dioxide, and heat.
3: The ticks live in the leaf litter. They are likely at higher risk than we are because they're encountering them in the environment more.
1: And with the growing risk of ticks now carrying more diseases, prevention is key.
2: For many years, it wasn't like they were kind of icky and gross, but now we're actually seeing more and more disease associated with them, whereas, you know, 20 years ago, we didn't see as much of that. So now we see things like Lyme disease, which people are really familiar with. We're also starting to see a little bit of anaplasmosis. And both of those things can affect people.
1: Audra Brown, City News, Toronto.
0: Up next, we'll be taking a look at your ferry report. It's 9:09.
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0: Thank you very much, Kevin. He'll be back in 60 seconds for your traffic and weather. 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
0: 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Here's Kevin Olenek.
7: Well, I start in Vancouver, David. There is a collision to talk about in Vancouver here. This is on Burrard and Fort. There are emergency crews on scene and delays in all directions through that area there, so watch out for that. But there's a lot of road work in Vancouver as well, including along the Georgia Viaduct, as that is closed until 8 p.m., and then around the Cambie Bridge for FIFA. You've got the Cambie from Pacific to Carroll closed in both directions. And again, that's for FIFA, and that will go on until the end of July. So your alternate routes right now are Burrard or Granville Bridge, which you've got no delays. And then you've also got roadwork in Burnaby, in Burnaby here on Hastings near Willingdon. They're doing some paving, as well as in Surrey, 64th Avenue, 152nd, northbound and southbound. And should mention as well, Broadway from Semlin and Lakewood. The Stella Wasson Bridge, as we head into New West, is closed in both directions and will be until Monday morning. This means that this will impact the Queensborough Bridge, as you can expect delays, especially on the New West side, as we continue from the morning into the afternoon. Take the Portman Bridge getting in and out of Surrey New West today. And then Highway 1 eastbound from 216th to 232nd. That's road work. That's what's delaying you over there. And now the volume is starting to develop as you're going up the Cambie Bridge. I just noticed on Highway 1 over there, Highway 1, just watch out for that as you're going northbound towards the Ironworkers Bridge. 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We look at the weather. Mix of sun and cloud for today, a high of 18, but sunny skies for Sunday, Monday, and Tuesday. High of 18 on Sunday, high of 20 on Monday, and 23 on Tuesday. It is currently 12 degrees in Vancouver, David.
0: Thank you very much. Coming up next, we're going to be taking a look at your top stories and having a check of sports. 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
0: Hello there, my name is David Natalini, and here's what's making news right now. The new head of the BC Conservatives will be announced tonight at a leadership convention. There is a renewed call for long-term support for victims of Vancouver's Lapu Lapu Day attack. And coming up after sports, another major Metro Vancouver bridge is shut down this weekend. But first, from Sportsnet Radio, here's J.J. Evison.
13: All right, well, a productive day at the plate helped lift the Vancouver Canadiens past Eugene 7-3 on Friday. Vancouver had 8 of 9 starters record hits, while Brennan Orr finished a triple shy of the cycle. Game 5 of the 6-game series is set for 105 this afternoon. Meanwhile, rookie Charles McAdoo homered in his major league debut before Vladimir Guerrero Jr. capped the rally in a 6-5 win over Baltimore. The Jays can secure the series win this afternoon at 1 on Sportsnet 650 and Sportsnet. Elsewhere, Seattle climbed back to even on the season Friday night thanks to late-game heroics from Randy Arozarena. The Mariners outlasted Arizona 7-6 in 10 innings. Game 2 of the three-game series goes at 7-10 tonight. On NHL ice, the Montreal Canadiens playoff run is over after a dominant performance from Carolina. The Hurricanes

0: Spain. Six different Canadians scored tries in a never-in-question 40-5 win over Japan earlier, which propelled the Canadians into a semifinal against the USA tomorrow. The winner will take on either Australia or New Zealand next weekend. And overseas in the UEFA Champions League final, Kai Havertz's sixth-minute tally opened the scoring for Arsenal, who are holding a 1-0 lead over PSG, time winding down towards the half. From the Sports Center, I'm JJ Evans.
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1: This is 11:30 News Radio. Good morning. I'm Jim Benny. Canada Post workers are set to wrap up voting on new tentative agreements after more than 2 years of labor strife.
15: 55,000 union members began voting in April on a five-year contract, which includes wage increases of 6.5% and 3% in the first 2 years. The Canadian Union of Postal Workers says it expects to release results of the vote on Monday. Canada Post and the union have long sparred over wages and structural changes to the Postal Service, with workers having taken to the picket line on multiple occasions throughout the bargaining process. On Friday, the Postal Service reported it had lost $205 million before taxes in the first quarter of the year. Don Mitchell, The Canadian Press.
1: Transport Canada says Canadians claim more than $122 million in federal subsidies for new electric vehicles since Ottawa reintroduced its rebate program in February.
16: Many car dealers say they're still waiting to get the funds they're owed. Ottawa published the database for the new electronic vehicles affordability program, and it shows just over 24,000 claims were recorded. It doesn't yet have a breakdown of the dollar amount per claim due to a technical glitch. But the Canadian Auto Dealers Association says many dealerships still have not been reimbursed under the new program, which is set up so dealers apply the rebate on the final bill and seek reimbursement from Ottawa. Now, a spokesperson for the association told the Canadian Press that some dealers' rebate claims have been denied due to typos on claim forms, such as entering a sale date before the program's launch. David Augustine, The Canadian Press.
1: The new span between New Westminster and Surrey is closed for the entire weekend. That is to install a pedestrian and bike crossing. Let's check in with our Alex Kerrigan.
17: This is the fourth closure of the Stalla-Wassum in either direction since the bridge officially opened in December. And this is going to be another huge traffic delay for Metro Vancouver commuters this weekend. Something to keep in mind is that the Queensborough overnight roadwork from 9 p.m. to 9 a.m. on weekends will have traffic down to one lane in each direction. This will drastically impact traffic later at night, overnight, and for the morning commute as well for Saturday and Sunday mornings ahead of the reopening.
1: The Alex Fraser and Portman are your detours. The closure lasts until Monday morning. Speaking of traffic, Kevin is here in 60 seconds with traffic and weather together on the ones. 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

0: Southbound midspan on the bridge as well. And there's also a lot of work going on in Vancouver, including the Georgia Viaduct, which will be closed until 8 p.m. Now, you are also dealing with a delay going getting to downtown on the Cambie Bridge. It's very heavy because Pacific Boulevard is closed from Cambie to Carroll in both directions. So people are trying to get detour around that. That's that closure for FIFA, by the way. Getting off the Burrard Bridge and Granville Bridge, you can expect some delays getting off them on the Vancouver side, but you don't have a delay getting on the bridge, so it might be quicker for you. And then a construction going on in Surrey as well. This is a big delay on 64th Avenue and 152nd. And you're also dealing with delays for construction on Low Heat Highway in Burnaby. This is at boundary, so the Vancouver-Burnaby area. And so this, the construction is eastbound, but do prepare for delays in all directions. And your traffic is for Northview Golf and Country Club, home to two championship courses designed by the king himself, Arnold Palmer. 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Created by a legend, open to all. As we look at the weather, a mix of sun and cloud for today, a high of 18. Sunny skies on Sunday, a high of 18. Sunny skies on Monday and Tuesday as well, a high of 20 on Monday, high of 23 on Tuesday. It is currently 13 degrees in Vancouver. David?
1: Thank you very much, Kevin, and thank you again for joining us here at 1130 News Radio. Coming up in 60 seconds, we're going to be taking a look at your top stories and having a check of sports with Randolph Fairbairn.
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1: Hello there, my name is David Natalini, and here's what's making news right now. The new head of the BC Conservatives will be announced tonight at a leadership convention. There's a renewed call for long-term support for victims of Vancouver's Lapu Lapu Day attack. And coming up after sports, another major Metro Vancouver bridge is shut down this weekend. But first, from Sportsnet Radio, here's Randolph Fairbairn.
6: The NHL playoffs continued with Game 5 of the Eastern Conference Final between the Montreal Canadiens and Carolina Hurricanes. Carolina wins it 6-1. They take the series 4-1, and they'll move on to the Stanley Cup Final to face the Western Conference champs, the Vegas Golden Knights, who closed out the Colorado Avalanche in 4 straight. The Stanley Cup Final will start Tuesday in Raleigh. You can see all the games in the final on Sportsnet. The BC Lions faced the Winnipeg Blue Bombers in preseason game number 2. The Lions roll to a 30-19 win. That closes out the preseason. Lions will open the regular season June 13th in Regina against the Rough Riders. The Vancouver Canadiens will go in game 5 of their series with Eugene at Nat Bailey Stadium. They've split the first 4. First pitch in game 5 is at 1:05. The Blue Jays will meet the Baltimore Orioles in game 3 of their 4-game set. They've taken the first 2 in the series 2-1 and then a 6-5 comeback win. It will be Treyu Savage on the mound for the Jays facing Brandon Young. You can watch it on Sportsnet with the

0: It's to minimize any inconvenience to the public, including at regional parks. The 700 outside workers started job action on Sunday, setting up demonstrations at different operation centers and the Metro Vancouver headquarters. Coming up in 30 seconds, your 1130 News Radio Ferry Report. 1130 News Time, 1209.
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3: Xfinity Internet Traffic Center. I'm Ryan Littlemark. No change in Coquitlam. So this collision eastbound Highway 1 just before the Portman Bridge in the HOV lane. So a bit of a delay from Brunette. Stalawasin Bridge is still closed off both ways due to construction until Monday at 5 a.m. Knight Street Bridge, there's a stall. They're working to clear up northbound mid-span in the right lane, backing up Knight from Cambie Road. In downtown Vancouver, there's some maintenance at Smythe and Beattie, causing a big backup for the northbound Cambie Bridge. And if you're thinking about using the Georgia Viaduct leaving downtown, you can't do that because they're doing maintenance on it, and it's closed off until this evening. And anything else that's happening, you can let us know hands-free to Star 1130. 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License number 67639. Now the forecast from the 1130 News Radio Weather Center. Clearing this afternoon and a high of 18, so that's a pretty nice day. For tonight, a few clouds, a low of 8. For tomorrow, mainly sunny and a bit windy. A high of 18 by the water, inland temperature high of 22. Sunday evening, clear and a low of 10. Monday, sunny, a high of 20 by the water, 26 inland. And Tuesday will be warm as well. A high of 23, inland high is 28. Currently it's sunny and 15 degrees in Vancouver.
4: This is 1130 News Radio. I'm Jim Benny. All five miners trapped in a flooded cave in Laos are now out and in good health. John Richardson was on the rescue team. They were pumping water out of the cave when the five got out on their own.
5: Those hoses would have been running and inflated, full of water, and these guys would have had to wiggle past those full hoses as well, which is just remarkable.
4: People from several countries, including France and Australia, helped in the efforts. We now know the fate of four climbers who fell in Alaska.
6: A Latvian mountaineering expedition group says three climbers on Alaska's Mount McKinley who fell near a treacherous pass on North America's tallest peak earlier this week have died. After waiting for weather to clear, a long line from a helicopter was used because the terrain and conditions prevented the helicopter from landing. A fourth climber was later airlifted to a hospital. The National Park Service says the climbers were traversing a route known for its exposed sections when they fell near Denali Pass, which is about 18,200 feet. I'm Lisa Dwyer.
4: The head of the World Health Organization is at the center of the Ebola outbreak in the Democratic Republic of Congo.
7: Dr. Tedros met international partners in Kinshasa when he arrived, discussing how to build up and coordinate the response to the Ebola outbreak with the Congolese government. Now he is visiting the epicenter to see the situation for himself. He has warned that there are many challenges because it's a rare virus with no vaccine and because the remote area is plagued by conflict and mass displacement, which helps spread the disease. The WHO says testing capacity has improved. Tons of medical aid is also arriving, and there's some progress on building treatment centers, but there's much more to do before the virus is contained.
4: The BBC's Barbara Plett-Usher reporting. The BBC has learned Ukraine is using a new generation of AI-powered drones to step up its attacks on Russian targets.
8: Footage released by pro-Ukrainian social media channels shows multiple strikes on vehicles between the cities of Mariupol and Melitopol. The aftermath of these attacks has also been captured on video by motorists as they pass scattered wreckage on the roadside. Analysts say the operation is making use of Ukraine's Hornet drone, an AI-enabled unmanned aerial vehicle, or UAV, which has been trained using thousands of hours of video to identify Russian military targets. Experts told us that the Hornet has a 150-kilometer range and packs more than enough explosive to take out non-armored vehicles.
4: Paul Brown, and researchers are developing a futuristic alternative to LASIK that reshapes the eye without lasers or incisions. Using mild electrical pulses and platinum contact lenses, they temporarily soften the cornea so it can be molded into a new shape instead of carving away tissue. Early tests on rabbit eyes successfully corrected nearsightedness in about a minute while preserving the eye's structure. The research is being done at the University of California, Irvine. We have business coming up in just a moment. This is 1130 News Radio.
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0: Hospital. The case now being handed by the Independent Investigation Office to decide whether police actions were criminal. Staying in Surrey, where police say one person arrested after an incident at Cloverdale last night called out to a family dispute around Highway 10 near 160th Street. The incident prompted a buzz on social media with the number of emergency vehicles seen in the area. Now, no one was hurt, and police have since left the area. With tick season underway in BC, it's a good time to protect your pets against the parasites. Our Audra Brown is speaking with Dr. Karen Ward with the Toronto Humane Society, who says you can buy chewable, topical, and injectable treatments.
1: Well, if you haven't sought out tick prevention treatments for your pets, the good news is it's never too late in the season to start for the health and safety of both your animal and your family.
2: So we start thinking about them a lot in the spring, but anytime it's above 4 degrees centigrade, ticks can quest. They can be out and like up on blades of grass with their little front feet out, and they'll grab onto whatever comes by. And our animals can act like a little bit of an environmental sentinel for us. So when we see the dogs testing positive for exposure to these tick-borne diseases, it really makes us more aware of people that, because we travel in the same places our pets do, we're encountering these same ticks, and that's a risk to our health.
1: Audra Brown, City News, Toronto.
0: And you won't see any picket signs around Metro Vancouver regional parks this weekend. The union representing striking outdoor workers says the signs will come down temporarily to allow families to enjoy the region's parks. In fact, the Greater Vancouver Regional District Employees Union says all pickets came down yesterday afternoon to minimize inconvenience to the public. However, job action will resume next week. 700 workers began their action last Sunday. It's 2:39 coming up, just 30 seconds away. 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
6: So, it's actually not bad right now, Reynaldo. 10 minutes from either side of Peace Arch, 10 minutes of Pacific Highway, 10 minutes for Aldergrove, 10 for Sumas, and same thing for coming back to Canada. You can find out border wait times anytime, Vancouver.

0: About the EV rebate.
1: He is celebrating getting sued. I think it's a pretty immature response. I think it shows once again who he is. He wants that splashy headline to be sued by Elon Musk and Tesla, I guess.
2: Thursday, Manitoba Premier Wapkini revealed that Tesla Canada notified the Manitoba government of their intention to sue the province. The two-page letter addressed to the Ministers of Justice, Environment and Finance and Manitoba Public Insurance is dated May 22nd and reads in part, "It is Tesla Canada's position that the government's exclusion of Tesla Canada from the EV rebate program has and will continue to cause harm to Tesla Canada and its Manitoba customers." Sofia Frolova, City News, Winnipeg.
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5: 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Yeah, that means you might hear this.

0: This is a year after the killing, the Lapu Lapu Festival last year. 3:15 at Sports We Go. Here's Randall Fairbairn.
1: Canada met Finland in semifinal action at the World Hockey Championship in Switzerland. Finland scores 3 goals in the second period for the 4-2 win. They move on to the gold medal game.

0: He wants that splashy headline to be sued by Elon Musk and Tesla, I guess.
1: Thursday, Manitoba Premier Wapkini revealed that Tesla Canada notified the Manitoba government of their intention to sue the province. The two-page letter addressed to the Ministers of Justice, Environment and Finance and Manitoba Public Insurance is dated May 22nd and reads in part, it is Tesla Canada's position that the government's exclusion of Tesla Canada from the EV rebate program has and will continue to cause harm to Tesla Canada and its Manitoba customers. Sophia Frolova, City News, Winnipeg.
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7: From the Rogers Xfinity Internet Traffic Center, I'm Ryan Littlemark. The Oak Street Bridge still has a broken down vehicle northbound mid-span in the right lane. That's backing things up for 99 from Richmond from the 91. Use the Knight Street Bridge or the Arthur Lang instead. Vancouver still has a structure fire in the downtown east side. Hastings at Gore. The traffic is blocked off both ways in Hastings between Gore and Dunleavy. There's maintenance at Smythe and Beatty. That's causing a big backup for the Canby Street Bridge northbound. I would go use the Gravel or Burrard Street Bridge. Georgia Viaduct is still closed off, leaving downtown until 8 o'clock tonight due to maintenance. Surrey, there's a crash on the Perimeter Road, so it's 17 eastbound at Bridgeview Drive in the right lane. And the Stellawasen Bridge still closed both ways due to construction until Monday at 5 a.m. So all weekend, that bridge is shut down. And traffic is brought to you by BCIT. Study at your own pace. Don't miss the BCIT Flexible Learning Info Session at the downtown campus June 2nd at 4 p.m. Learn more at bcit.ca/flex. Now the forecast from the 1130 News Radio Weather Center for today. It'll be sunny and a high of 18. Tonight, a low of 8 with a couple clouds. Tomorrow, sunny, a high of 18 by the water, 22 inland. Sunday evening, clear and a low of 10. Monday, it'll be sunny too, and a high of 20 by the water, inland 26. And Tuesday, the sun continues and a high of 23. Inland high is 28.
2: Thank you for making the switch back to 1130 News Radio. I'm Reynaldo Suarez. We begin on the international news front. We've learned the fate of four climbers who fell in Alaska.
8: A Latvian mountaineering expedition group says three climbers on Alaska's Mount McKinley who fell near a treacherous pass on North America's tallest peak earlier this week have died. After waiting for weather to clear, a long line from a helicopter was used because the terrain and conditions prevented the helicopter from landing. A fourth climber was later airlifted to a hospital. The National Park Service says the climbers were traversing a route known for its exposed sections when they fell near Denali Pass, which is about 18,200 feet. I'm Lisa Dwyer.
2: The head of the World Health Organization is at the center of an Ebola outbreak in the Dominican Republic of Congo.
9: Dr. Tedros met international partners in Kinshasa when he arrived, discussing how to build up and coordinate the response to the Ebola outbreak with the Congolese government. Now he is visiting the epicenter to see the situation for himself. He has warned that there are many challenges because it's a rare virus with no vaccine and because the remote area is plagued by conflict and mass displacement, which helps spread the disease. The WHO says testing capacity has improved. Tons of medical aid is also arriving, and there's some progress on building treatment centers, but there's much more to do before the virus is contained.
2: That was BBC's Barbara Platt-Usher reporting. And the BBC has learned Ukraine is using a new generation of AI-powered drones to step up its attacks on Russian targets.
10: Footage released by pro-Ukrainian social media channels shows multiple strikes on vehicles between the cities of Mariupol and Melitopol. The aftermath of these attacks has also been captured on video by motorists as they pass scattered wreckage on the roadside. Analysts say the operation is making use of Ukraine's Hornet drone, an AI-enabled